was on tour, just kicked off a two-night stadium takeover in Toronto, drawing more than 80,000 fans. The nearly three-hour show featured some surprise covers and fireworks. It's B98.5.

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Pink Panthers recently made headlines at the Brit Awards by becoming the first woman and the youngest artist to win Producer of the Year. 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
1: Because there was a lot of dad bods on single guys, no kids.
2: And that was okay. Right? And we were able to talk about that.
1: You couldn't go up to
2: a woman
1: and be like, hey, nice mom bod.
2: What can a man tell a woman that's okay?
1: Is there anything that flies like that? I can't think of it. My mind is blank at this point.
2: It's like, I'm always right, and you have to accept that.
1: Right, you have to really figure out how to work the system.
2: Because us women are superior.
1: You keep saying that. Like, I'm going to be like, yeah.
2: Because you can't come up with anything to put it down.
1: No, because you guys are sensitive.
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4: Dennis, driving here on 18 and then turning on Marconi Road, of course, being in radio, I always have interest in anything that is named Marconi, and I know you understand why. Thank you again for being with me this morning. I drive into this area, and I see a number of things. I had no idea that were even here or existed. So tell me about where we are right now, because I see a huge satellite dish. So what is this?
5: So this is the Diana site. This site, back in 1946, is where the very first radio signal went from the Earth to the Moon and back again. So you can see our TLM-18, that's an 18-meter satellite dish, 60 feet across.

0: So that was built in the late 1950s, and that one was actually used to control the very first weather satellite. So the building you see on your left-hand side, that was actually the building that controlled Tyros 1, the great-great-grandparent of the weather satellites we have today. And that was the first Earth observation satellite of all time.
1: So this is a relatively simple-looking building with the letters ISEC across. What does that mean?
0: InfoAge Space Exploration Center. So as I said, this is part of the InfoAge Museums, which is just up the road. InfoAge is housed in the Marconi Hotel, where the very first international wireless station was built. So this was built by Marconi back in the beginning of the 20th century. The dish itself, though, that you see here, the TLM-18, right now it's been converted. Working with some of our friends from the Princeton Physics Department, it's now working as a radio telescope. So the receiver that you see up on the top, it's actually picking up signals from stars. And it's looking at whether the stars are moving away or coming towards us. And we can also use it to repeat that 1946 Earth-Moon-Earth bounce. So if the moon is in the right spot up in the sky, we can focus the dish on the moon and send a message to the stars. 2.5 seconds after you send it, you'll hear the echo. So half of your signal will keep on going in outer space, keep on going till it hits some other star system, but half of it or so will bounce back, so you'll be able to hear what you said.
1: And why do we do that?
0: It's to replicate that first shot back in January of 1946, but it's also because it's really cool. It's a message to the stars.
1: How often do we get to do it?
0: You should be able to do it maybe 8 or so days out of the month. It depends on where the moon is.
1: Every month?
0: Every month, right? Near the time of a new moon. So the moon's got to be on this side of the Earth. If it's on the other side, I can't do it.
1: It's not that good.
0: Yeah, you're right. No. It doesn't work that well.
1: Right. So do you do this? How do we get to experience that?
0: If you check the website, it'll say when we're going to be open to the public to do the Earth, Moon, Earth bounce. There's been some repairs that Princeton has helped us with, so it's just coming back online after being down for a while. But if you watch the website, it'll say, look for Earth, Moon, Earth bounce the week of the 10th of June. I don't know.
1: Or whenever it is. Whenever it is.
0: Right. But if you look on the website, it'll say.
1: And it will tell you what time to be here and what to expect.
0: It'll be regular museum hours.
1: Okay.
0: So we're open 12 to 5, Wednesday, Saturday, Sunday.
1: Okay. And what's the website?
0: InfoAge.org.
1: Okay. InfoAge.org.
0: Or you could look at isec.space.
1: Perfect. How many people come? For how long have we been sending these?
0: Yeah. Since the dish was brought back to life. So that's about 10 years ago, roughly.
1: So give me the history of when it was active and then when it took a nap, and then when and why we brought it back.
0: Okay. So this particular dish, the TLM-18, it was built in the late 1950s, and it was built at the very start of the space age to do tracking of missile launches and other things. It was used to track the Sputniks back in the 1958-59. But then in 1960, the building that you see there was built, and it was built specifically to control the very first weather satellite, Tyros 1. So that was controlled. It was built in New Jersey at the GE Astro plant, and it was controlled from this. It's near Princeton, New Jersey.
1: Okay. Is that how you got the connection with Princeton and the physicists that come here?
0: Princeton's been involved for a long time because of the. This was a great scientific research station. They had a great scientific research mission during World War II, and that continued into the late 1990s. So in the late 1990s, the base was shut down, and it was closed up. They did cleanups of all the of any of the contamination, and at that time, a number of volunteers said, hey, could we build a museum here? So that's when the museum started up, InfoAge. So it's about 20 years ago.
1: That is such an incredible story. And to think all of this, the land is beautiful. Mm-hmm. So we are

0: on the Shark River? We are beside the Shark River?
1: We are right next to the Shark River Basin. It's about 100 feet to the north, but we're on a little hill, a little bluff. So if these trees hadn't grown up so big, you'd be able to see the ocean from here. And during World War II, they had radars, and they tested them out here. So you'd be able to track airplanes and ships just off the coast.
0: Was that what made this such a special place to do all of this? And I'm guessing it shaped completely World War II, right?
1: Absolutely. This was the home of radar research for the U.S. Army. So the Fort Monmouth was the communication center, that is the Signal Corps headquarters. And that was just 5 miles from here. And this was one of the satellite facilities that they used. Radar was one of the big things that the Allies were able to use to win the war against the Axis.
0: So it stayed active,
1: mm-hmm.
0: And then what happened after the war ended?
1: It was active and had a lot of roles during the Cold War. Amongst other things, they actually used this facility to check for atomic testing in Russia. So there were seismographs set up all around the Soviet Union, and then the signals were sent here to be processed to make sure that the Russians were actually abiding by the treaties.
0: That sounds complex and surreptitious.
1: Well, sort of, but the Americans and the Russians said, yes, we'll do no bigger than this. We'll only do so many tests. And you just want to trust but verify, as Ronald Reagan said.
0: Trust but verify. Don't you miss him a little bit?
1: A little bit. And he was funny.
0: He was funny. He was a funny man. All right, Dennis, let's step inside for a second. Now we are in the actual museum, and this globe is huge.
1: Right, Val. This is a Guyot globe. It used to be at Princeton University, but they donated to us last year. It's about 6.5 feet in diameter, and it shows the elevation of the mountains at an exaggerated scale so that a human mind can perceive it.
0: Because if it were a flat map on an atlas or something like that, it would be distorted?
1: Right. So this is a sphere, so it's the true shape. So you can see exactly how far it is from one point to another on a globe, just like when you take an airplane ride. And you look at the picture in the plane, and it seems like you're going on a curve. You're really going on a straight line.
0: But the shortest distance between two points, isn't that a straight line?
1: It is, but only on a curve because this is a sphere, so it's what's called a great circle route. And that's what you'll see, and it jumps right out at you. And the globe is set at the angle of the Earth, around 23 degrees, and you'll be able to see what vegetation there is in both the North and the South Hemisphere as if it was summer, which it never could be at the same time.
0: Right. But at least you can see it all together. That's amazing. So this, it's to scale, but it's not to scale.
1: Right. It's exaggerated so that the human eye can perceive the difference in heights, like the Himalaya Mountains and the basin of the Amazon. But it's really kind of cool. And this was the best technology that they had back in the late 1950s. So this was built around 1958, 1959. And if you look outside through the garage doors, you can see a model of the moon. And the moon is at the correct distance.
0: Oh, I see. It looks like a little white ball out in the yard.
1: Right. But that would be about 250,000 miles away. But it's at the right size. So if you look up at the sky in the night at a full moon, it'll be just about that wide.
0: Who figured all this out? Did you do that, Dennis?
1: I did. But it's just division. I can do simple math still. Addition, division, subtraction. I'm good with that. Once you get beyond the four operations, I'm in big trouble.
0: All right, let's step back outside. Let's walk around the corner because there is also something else that is incredibly special here. And it's the Artemis Moon Tree.
1: Right.
0: Seriously? I mean, Dennis,
1: right.
0: Tell me the story.
1: So we have a tree here. It is a sweet gum tree. The sweet gum tree was grown from seeds that flew on the Artemis 1 flight 3 years ago. As part of a NASA program, the seeds were sent to a series of nurseries by the Department of Interior, and

0: I received a 4-foot-high sapling in May of 24. So I planted it here in the field, and now it's a little bit over 10 feet tall, so I didn't manage to kill it. Really, really important, first things first. But it's growing really well. So it's the Artemis moon tree at the Diana site. So this is called the Diana site because Diana was the Roman goddess of the moon, and also because one of the leading scientists who worked on that project in 1946, one of his daughters was named Diana.
1: Well, that's just romantic and sweet in, isn't it? You know, 14 or 15 mm-hmm. different ways.
0: And so that's where the tradition began of naming major space programs after Greek and Roman gods and goddesses. So Artemis, Apollo, Mercury, all those others. But once again, this is the Artemis tree at the Diana site. So it's kind of like bookends.
1: Sure. And it's like a set here from a movie. Did we really land on the moon, Dennis?
0: Yes, we did. Of course we did. Do you think the U.S. government could keep anything secret for that long?
2: What do I see in the corner? Do I see some aliens?
0: And we have some little visitors in honor of the Secretary of Defense's release of all those UFO awesome. Files. Some of them came by to say hello. So we have it set up. The area underneath the tree is set up sort of like the surface of the moon.
1: Let's walk around. Point me out here. Where did are the rocks just rocks?
0: The rocks are just rocks.
1: Okay, they're not
0: they're
1: really
0: just,
1: moon rocks.
0: They're New Jersey rocks.
1: They're New Jersey rocks.
0: They're native New Jersey rocks. So it's a native. It's entirely a native planting. So the tree is native to New Jersey, and so are the rocks. But the tree is growing really well.

0: here and see all of this.
1: Very excited. They have a great time. And once again, it's all these inventions right here in New Jersey. You know, New Jersey, it's not just the light bulb, the phonograph, motion pictures, and the transistor. It's other things, too, like the very first weather satellite.
0: Dennis, thank you so much for being with me this morning. What a great episode of Jersey Shore Matters. Probably one of the best I've done, and I couldn't have done it without you.
1: And I'm very happy, Val, to have met you and been able to show you the site.
0: Well, will you let me come back and we'll do another podcast when we have more things going on?
1: Our Victory Garden should have a harvest festival at the end of August.
0: Oh, good.
1: Hopefully we'll have corn, tomatoes, peppers, all sorts of regular Victory Garden stuff.
0: And we didn't even get to talk about that because our friend John Gibbons is behind the Victory Garden, which is a whole other project that you are in charge of as a volunteer. Dennis, okay. Where do you get all the time?
1: Only because I'm retired, but I'm way too busy.
0: That's what they all say. Thanks again so much.
1: Sure thing. Great time and a beautiful day.
0: Thanks for listening in this morning. Join me next week, same time, for another edition of Jersey Shore Matters. I'm Valerie Seagraves.
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B98.5, next weekend is our Day of 1,000 B-Shirts. Saturday, June 6th, Franklin Avenue Stage, Seaside Heights Boardwalk, 10 a.m. And of course, as usual, one shirt is going to be stuffed with $985. And some of the others are going to be filled with amazing concert tickets like Olivia Rodrigo, Ariana Grande, BTS, and so much more. I had

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1: B98.5. The fastest growing city in America right now is Charlotte, North Carolina. And right now, a new report says that almost a million people in that city are uniting together behind one common phrase. We're full. I don't think they want anybody else moving there. 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

Langley, Choosing Texas, in at number 24 on the B Top 50. She has revealed that she wants to start acting within the next year. She hopes that Yellowstone creator Taylor Sheridan is listening because she would love to be a part of that series. Also, she hopes to act in a horror movie.

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98.5 Six Flags Great Adventure is building a new roller coaster. It's Project Purple, and it's expected to rank among the 5 tallest coasters in the world and will feature a high-speed magnetic launch, making it the fastest ride in the park. It's B98.5.

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Next Saturday, June 6th, is our day of 1,000 B-shirts. 10 a.m., Franklin Avenue Stage, Seaside Heights Boardwalk. We would love to see you there. You'll get a limited edition shirt. And as usual, they're stuffed with amazing prizes, like tickets to see Olivia Rodrigo, Ariana Grande, BTS. And even one shirt has $985 in it.

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1: Depends. How many years has she put up with you, Ryan?
0: 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I'm talking about one of our Corinne Jewelers customers.
1: Some years it's flowers. Sometimes it's a heartfelt card. And sometimes it's dinner and a nice bottle of wine.
0: And sometimes, if you really want to say something special,
1: you say it with diamonds.
0: Because diamonds say more than words, right?
1: Exactly. They shout, I love you.
0: And I'd happily marry you all over again.
1: Yep, that's what diamonds say.
0: And I'm pretty sure the only reason they exist is because of how much people like me need to say it.
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Alex Warren with Ordinary in at number two on the B Top 50. It's the Jersey Shore's number one hit music station, B98.5. We're throwing it back to 2010 before we get to the number one song of this weekend's countdown.

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Lenny with you, counting down the B Top 50. Coming in at number one on this weekend's countdown is Justin Bieber with Yukon on B98.5.

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It's Rashad on B98.5, the Jersey Shore's number one hit music station. Our Ariana Grande winning weekend continues. 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

We are 6 days away from someone at the Jersey Shore winning $985 at B98.5's Day of 1,000 V-Shirts. It happens next Saturday, June 6th. We'll be on the Franklin Avenue stage on the Seaside Heights Boardwalk. Make sure you're there early. 10 o'clock is when we start handing out a whole bunch of T-shirts. Here's Teddy Swims.

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My name is Rashad. On an Ariana Grande winning weekend, we have your sold-out tickets to see her at the Barclays Center on July 13th. 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

Live's Day of 1000 B-Shirts. It is almost here. Just a few more days away. June 6th, 10 a.m. at the Franklin Avenue stage on the Seaside Heights Boardwalk. Someone's going to win $985. That's like my favorite part of this. We also give away a ton of tickets. Ariana Grande, Olivia Rodrigo.

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88.5, I'm Rashad. I'm the Jersey Shore's number one hit music station. And I'm not a fan of those social media trends that are dangerous, but people don't put two and two together that they shouldn't be doing them. I've been seeing this one on TikTok. It's called couch surfing, where a person sits on a couch while it's being dragged by a vehicle. Yeah, on the surface, that sounds like something you don't want to do, but a teenager suffered life-threatening injuries while attempting to do it. So be careful. For just a

The Jersey Shore's number one hit music station, B98.5, it's Rashad. Where are my music lovers and museum fans? There's a new study about you, and it turns out that going to museums, reading a book, listening to a lot of music could actually slow down the aging process as much as exercise. So go to the library right now. Just when

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My name is Rashad. It's B98.5. I'm getting out of here, but we'll talk again tomorrow afternoon at 2 o'clock. E is here with your Ariana Grande tickets. Another chance to win happening after 4.

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And just FYI, in about 12 minutes, I'm going to give you a text to win keyword for those Ariana Grande tickets. Yep, it is an Ariana Grande weekend.

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You'll also be in the running to win some money. You're like, how much money can I win? 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
1: 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And he requested us up on our socials at the B98.5 Somber Undressed. 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

It's B98.5, The Jerry Show, is number one hit music station. You got to join us at the Franklin Avenue stage on the Seaside Heights Boardwalk at 10 a.m. on Saturday, June 6th, for the B98.5's Day of 1,000 B-Shirts. Shirts will be filled with prizes, including Olivia Rodrigo tickets, Ariana Grande, BTS, and more. 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

It's B98.5, the Jerry Shore's number one hit music station. My name is Eden, and I'm getting a lot of calls and messages asking when is going to be the next text to win keyword for Ariana Grande tickets. Yeah, it's happening this hour, and it's going to happen after Chris Brown Run It. After Chris Brown Run It is when I'm going to give you the text to win keyword for Ariana Grande tickets at the Barclays Center July 13th. It's B98.5, the Jerry Shore's number one hit music station. Just a

tickets to Gunani and Fives 1K Listener Appreciation Party at Breakwater Beach, June 23rd. You'll also be in a running to win $1,000. That'll be a good time. It's Gunani and Fives.

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My name is E. Before I leave, I do have to tell you that you have to join us at the Franklin Avenue stage on the Seaside Heights Boardwalk at 10 a.m. on Saturday, June 6th for B98.5's Day of 1,000 B-Shirts. The shirts will be filled with prizes, including tickets to see Olivia Rodrigo, Ariana Grande, BTS, and more. 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So I hope you're the big winner. It's B98.5, the Dre Show is number one hit music station. Good night. I was a

0: 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It's Jagger.
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0: This weekend on the Weekend Throwdown, a recap of your top five. What's up with Wendy? Our remix of the week, our throwback of the week from the year 2004, a hot pick from Olivia Rodrigo, and a sneak peek of The Breadwinner starring Nate Bargatze and Mandy Moore, along with all the hits and all the throwbacks right here
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0: All right, on the way, we have a recap of your top five. What's up with Wendy? Our remix of the week, our throwback of the week from the year 2004, a hot pick from Olivia Rodrigo, and a sneak peek of The Breadwinner starring Nate Bargatze and Mandy Moore. Let's get things going with Zara Larsson. It's Midnight Sun on the Weekend Throwdown.